The River Fall Share-a-thon was this past week. If you missed it, no worries. Yeah. 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

0: I love the river. 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And you guys have really helped me with that. I'm Marissa. I'm from Westerville, Ohio, and I am the river.
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0: Hey there, I'm Laura Lee on the river. That's Torin Wells. Thanks for listening. There was a guy recently who completed the Appalachian Trail. Is it Appalachian? Appalachia. I really don't even know. At the age of 91. This is the kind of person I want to be when I'm 91, regardless of the name of the trail. First, I learned that that trail goes from Georgia to Maine. I did not know this. Clearly, I'm not a hiker. And this guy, he says he fell 71 times while claiming his record as the oldest to hike the trail. And he had a support team. I love that. I would totally need a support team. And lots of bug spray, probably bear spray, lodges, not tents, a good latte every morning, all my streaming apps so I would not get bored, and probably someone to carry me most of the way because snakes. So yeah, I think I'll stick to the treadmill. Kind of boring, but it's safe from the elements.
1: What comes to mind when you hear the word stretch? Well, for most of us, it's probably exercise. 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So here's some things to consider. As with any type of new physical activity, start slow. 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
2: 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Some people want to see Him as loving and nothing we do matters. 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And others still want to think that He does not matter at all. The truth is, God has already told us who He is and what He desires. He created each and every one of us for relationship with Him. But the truth is, we have broken that relationship through our sinful choices and thoughts. But here comes the amazing good news. Jesus freed us from the penalty of our sins when He died on the cross. He offers us forgiveness and new life to have the relationship with Him that we were created for. 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
10: Skies will become mostly clear as we go through the night. Lows in the mid-50s and north wind under 10 miles an hour. Sunny on Sunday, a beautiful day with highs in the upper 70s. Mostly clear and good sleeping weather tomorrow night. Lows in the mid-50s. Sunny on Labor Day with a high around 80. I'm meteorologist Matthew Harding.
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0: Here's the story that made the song.
2: Hey, this is Jeremy Camp. I was actually scrolling through Instagram and I saw all these people saying Revival is happening now. There's sold out stadiums everywhere. And although I know that when Revival happens, crowds could happen from that, but really Revival is, it starts with us, starts with our heart, saying, God, I want to walk in purity. I want to walk in holiness and truly stepping out in that. So my encouragement, not that you can't have big crowds, and big crowds don't actually always equal revival. It begins with our heart. So check your heart and say, God, what do you want to do with me so I can walk in the fullness of who you are?
1: The story that made the song.
0: On the river. It's

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2: The verdict was guilty. Case closed. The end. No chance for me to ever leave this prison of my sin. Now I know it might sound crazy, but one day a key unlocked that cell.

0: Micah Tyler, Walking Free on the River. Hey there, I'm Laura Lee. What do you do when your birthday is in the middle of the summer, but you love, love, love Christmas? Well, you decorate your home for Christmas and you celebrate. That's what one mom did for her daughter who, as mom said, is obsessed with Christmas. Okay, this is my future girl, Hallmark Christmas movie fan and more. Sometimes summer drags on. A couple of summers ago when my kids were little, we would do Christmas in July. Really just to decorate the house, if nothing else, and get their mind on, you know, something fun. Now, these days, summer does not drag. It went by way too fast. Somehow, I never made it to the pool, and now that we have perfect pool weather, I am fresh out of time.
1: Thank you.
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7: And I think that comes up in all ages of kids, where you might see what you think is anger, and it comes out as anger, but there's actually something deeper. 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I might express what I'm feeling in anger, but what I'm really feeling is I'm afraid in that moment, or I'm unsure. And that's especially true for kids. 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

0: My dad was a quiet man and not very open about his feelings or emotions. I was fairly sure that he loved me, but I questioned if he really liked me. At his funeral, I was shocked when his coworkers said he was proud of me and told them about me. How different might our relationship have been if he was able to tell me that himself? Do you wonder if God's like that? You think he loves you because he has to, but surely he's tired of your mistakes. That's a lie Satan wants you to believe. God's love for you never changes based on your mistakes. You don't have to wonder if he loves you, because he took all your sin and endured a brutal death to pay that price for you. He offers you perfect love and total forgiveness. 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You don't ever again have to wonder if God loves you.
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0: Josiah Queen on the River. My name is Laura Lee. Thanks for listening. This is so true for the kiddos in your life. If you enjoy eating dinner at 4 p.m. and again at 9 p.m., my friend Nicole said, might I suggest signing your kid up for youth sports? Our other friend Julie said, or maybe just say dinner tonight is that delicious soft pretzel from the concession stand. And those are actually some of my favorite dinners.
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5: The River's Fall Share-a-thon just ended. I'm praising God for how He's using the River in the lives of people all over Ohio. 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
8: Skies will become mostly clear as we go through the night. Lows in the mid-50s and north wind under 10 miles an hour. Sunny on Sunday, a beautiful day with highs in the upper 70s. Mostly clear and good sleeping weather tomorrow night. Lows in the mid-50s. Sunny on Labor Day with a high around 80. I'm meteorologist Matthew Harding.
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0: 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The river has been very helpful for me. I work as a social worker in hospice, and there's some things that I have to just do that's not very easy, and it's just like when I need it, it comes right through, and Jesus helps me in that moment. I'm Shannon. I'm from Frazeesburg, and I am the river.
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0: now. Jamie McDonald on the river. Thanks for listening. Hey there, I'm Laura Lee. Here is a heartwarming story of hope and timing. Her name is Dana. She lost her wedding ring 20 years ago. She has four kids, and it was when the kids were young, and it was just, you know, life was busy. She always thought that ring was still in the house somewhere. Well, during a recent bathroom renovation, she finally found it. It was tucked under a cabinet right where she thought it was all along. Her emotional TikTok moment went viral, touching hearts with its message of love and faith and second chances. Good for her. Good for them. 31 years of marriage. She lost that ring 11 years in. I think I would have gotten another ring. I love that she found it. You know that feeling, thinking something is gone forever, and then when you do find it, it's just like kind of amazing, right? Dare I make an analogy? It's like when you rediscover your faith, God, and realizing he's been there all along, just kind of like rediscovering and coming back to it.
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9: Skies will become mostly clear as we go through the night. Lows in the mid-50s and north wind under 10 miles an hour. Sunny on Sunday, a beautiful day with highs in the upper 70s. Mostly clear and good sleeping weather tomorrow night. Lows in the mid-50s. Sunny on Labor Day with a high around 80. I'm meteorologist Matthew Harding.
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0: We are messengers on the river. I'm Laura Lee. I don't know if I'm loving this vibe, but they say hold off on your first cup of coffee in the morning. Ugh. They say it's a tip to boost your focus and your energy. Don't drink your coffee right after waking up. Experts say it messes with your natural cortisol levels, your body's own wake-up fuel. 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Another great window, early afternoon around 1 to 3 p.m. to fight off that midday slump. Bottom line, timing your coffee right could mean sharper focus, better energy, and even improved sleep later on. I mean, what happened to Team Don't Talk to Me Until I've Had My First Cup of Coffee, people? Is our club dwindling? I really do want that first cup of coffee first thing.
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0: My song No Smoke was inspired by the story of Shadrach, Meshach, and Abednego. They stood up to King Nebuchadnezzar even in the face of death. And because of their bold faith, they were able to go into that fiery furnace and come out completely unharmed. In scripture, it says, without even the smell of smoke on them. And today, we might not have golden statues before us, but there are idols all around in our everyday lives. No Smoke is a reminder that we only bow down to one name and the one true God.
1: The story that made the song.
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0: Carson Day. You're listening to The River. I'm JP. Have you ever been having a perfectly normal day, and then you open up one of your social media apps? Suddenly, you see somebody you know that just got back from an amazing vacation, somebody that just bought a brand new house, somebody got a promotion at work. 5 minutes ago, you were completely fine. Now, all of a sudden, you're playing the comparison game, feeling like maybe you're just a little bit behind. Comparison can do that. It has this weird way of making us look at somebody else's life and the best parts about it, and making us feel like we aren't doing enough. But God never asked you or me to live somebody else's life. You know, in the Bible, it says, pay careful attention to your own work, for we are each responsible for our own conduct. So in other words, maybe the question isn't really, why am I not where they are? Maybe it's, God, what are you doing in me right now? Because you can spend so much time looking sideways at everybody else's life that you miss what God is doing right in front of you. The
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9: River Weather. Skies will become mostly clear as we go through the night. Lows in the mid-50s and north wind under 10 miles an hour. Sunny on Sunday, a beautiful day with highs in the upper 70s. Mostly clear and good sleeping weather tomorrow night. Lows in the mid-50s. Sunny on Labor Day with a high around 80. I'm meteorologist Matthew Harding.
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I'm JP. 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

0: Micah Tyler, you're listening to The River. If you have a pet, how far do you go when it comes to their birthday? Is it something you don't even know the actual day they were born? Do you go all out? I used to go and just get my dog Roscoe just a little present, like a new toy, and that was really it. And then I got married. Now we are throwing legitimate birthday parties every single year, inviting all of our family to come over, eat a meal with us, and celebrate the guy that we love so much. 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What's that thing you do on your pet's special day to make them feel a little bit of extra love? 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

0: 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He was just here not too long ago. 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
1: 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I'm praising God for how he's using the river in the lives of people all over Ohio. 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She was struggling, but God used it to bring her back to him. 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

0: the sense of spirit as we start our day, as we go through the hardships of our day. 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I am Colleen, and I am the river.
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1: Chandler Moore, God, I'm just grateful. You're listening to The River. I'm JP. Andrew Rip shared a story with me a long time ago that when him and his wife first got married, they were eating spaghetti on their couch, and he spilled it all over. They cleaned it all up, only for him to spill dessert on it immediately after. Here he is with I Do It Again. I still

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0: Josiah Queen, you're listening to The River. I'm JP. You know that feeling when somebody does something for you at exactly the right time? Something small. Maybe you were having a really terrible day, and a friend sends you that text just saying, hey man, I'm thinking about you, or they share a memory of something just to make you smile. They probably didn't think much of it. It maybe took them all of 10 seconds, but for you, it mattered in that moment. I think sometimes we can underestimate the difference something small can make. And honestly, that's what I think is so cool about getting involved with The River. Maybe you give $10 or $20 and think, I just don't know how much of a difference that's truly going to make. But you have no idea where that gift can go from there. It helps keep a song on the air for somebody driving home after a really difficult day. It helps share a story that reminds somebody that they're not so alone. It can help create a place where every single day people get to hear about the hope we have in Jesus. And you may never meet a single one of these people that you're impacting, but Jesus talked about how even the smallest act of faithfulness matters to God. It's not always about how much you can give, it's about being willing to take what God has placed in your hands and using it to help somebody else. Because when a whole community does that together, those small gifts suddenly aren't so small anymore. And somewhere, someone may hear exactly what they needed today, all because of you.
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Jamie McDonald, you're listening to The River. 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
0: Uplifting and encouraging, the river is Ohio's home for Jesus music.

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1: And this is the story that made the song.
0: We are messengers.
2: I've done a lot of things in my life that have brought acclaim or honor or glory to me and my talents and my abilities. But I know this, and the scriptures remind me, that the only things that really matter and that will only remain when all is said and done . So friends, whatever we do today, let it be informed by those three things, by faith, hope, love. Those things matter, they last, they're permanent, and through Jesus, they change the world.
1: The story that made the song.
0: On the river. Still

0: We are Messengers. You're listening to The River. 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You just heard from Jamie McDonald not long ago. She's going to be in concert in Cleveland alongside of Phil Wickham. You've got Big Daddy Weave on the horizon, CeCe Winans on the horizon. 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

hurt. And when it led me to the cross, only then I understood that even in the ruthless pain, there's a river.

Seth Schleter, Valley of Worship. You're listening to The River. Seth had a chance to sit down and share a little bit about his story of him and his wife going through a really tough season. You can check out that full video right now on YouTube by searching at River Now. 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
1: I think rarely does God give us a three-step process to something, but for peace, he does. 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

0: 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Hey, I'm JP. And maybe this morning you meant to read your Bible, but you got busy, things happened, you just forgot. Maybe you forgot to pray this morning. Maybe you haven't been to church in a couple of weeks. Suddenly that little voice starts creeping in that you should be doing a little bit more. I think a lot of us have felt that guilt before. Like, we're not praying enough, you're not reading your word enough, you're not serving enough, you're just not being a good enough Christian. That maybe God's even a little bit disappointed in you. Here's something that I've had to remind myself lately. Jesus didn't ask for us to earn his love. He just simply asked for us to follow him. And there's a huge difference. Your relationship with Jesus isn't a checklist where you get a gold star for reading so many chapters of the Bible today. All of that stuff matters. But we don't do those things so that Jesus will love us more. We do them simply because he already loves us.
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7: 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So the question is, where do we invest it? God calls us to invest our time capital, our very lives, primarily in people, not in projects or possessions.

0: 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You can't count your days, but you can make your days count. 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

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I'm JP. 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

0: 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Buckeye football officially back. The first game kicked off yesterday against Ball State, and I am so excited. I have been waiting for this moment since football season ended back in January. 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

0: 6 verse 5, it says, come and see what God has done. And again in Mark 5:19, it says, tell them how much the Lord has done for you. 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And so this is just a great reminder to keep seeking Jesus and to see what great things God has done in our lives.
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1: Josiah Queen, make heaven crowded. You're listening to The River. I'm JP, and have you ever noticed somebody do something small at just the right time when you needed it? Maybe it was a simple text. Maybe it was even just helping you out. You were walking out of the grocery store, had too many bags, and somebody kind of helped you load things into your car just to take something off your plate, just to ease your stress just a little bit. Maybe you were having a terrible day, and then all of a sudden it changed completely. They probably didn't think much of it, but it took them about 10 seconds, and for you, it mattered a ton. I think sometimes we can underestimate the difference something small like that can make. And I think that's what's so cool about getting involved during the River Share-a-thon. Maybe you gave $10, maybe you can give $20, and you're thinking, I just don't know if that's really going to make that much of a difference. But you have no idea where those gifts actually go from there. It helps keep a song on the air for somebody driving home after a really hard day. It helps share a story that reminds somebody out there that they're not alone. And it helps create a place where people get to hear about the hope we have in Jesus. You may never meet a single one of these people, but Jesus talks about this, where he says that even the smallest acts of faithfulness matter to him. And I think generosity can work the same way. It's not always about how much you can give. It's just about being willing to take what God has blessed you with and using it to help somebody else. Because when an entire community does that together, those small gifts suddenly aren't so small. Your gift becomes part of something so much bigger. And somewhere, someone may hear exactly what they needed to hear today because of you. You can get involved right now. The Fall Share-a-thon just wrapped up on Friday, but you can still make a gift when you text GIVE to 800-609-1049.
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4: I was actually scrolling through Instagram and I saw all these people saying revival is happening now. 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And although I know that when revival happens, crowds could happen from that, but really revival is, it starts with us, starts with our heart saying, God, I want to walk in purity. I want to walk in holiness and truly stepping out in that. So my encouragement, not that you can't have big crowds, and big crowds don't actually always equal revival. It begins with our heart. So check your heart and say, God, what do you want to do with me so I can walk in the fullness of who you are?
2: The story that made the song.
1: On the river. It's

0: The Rivers Fall Share-a-thon just ended. I'm praising God for how he's using the river in the lives of people all over Ohio. 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

0: When I look back on my life, I can't help but thank God for all the times that he said no or not yet or I've got something better for you. Honestly, if it was up to me, my life would look a whole lot different. 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So to you, if you've been in that season or you're in that season right now, know that God will not waste your pain. And I pray that one day you too can look back and say, thank God.
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0: I wrote this song in a season where I was asking myself if I was really living the life God called me to live. 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It came from the deep desire I think we all carry to stand before the Father one day and hear the words, "Well done."
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0: 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I'm praising God for how he's using the river in the lives of people all over Ohio. 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
1: We ordered the dresser for the nursery, and by the time I got home, Chris had it almost completely built.
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6: Good morning, Daybreak. We're continuing in Acts chapter 4. We're going to start with verse 23. This is under the title, The Believer's Prayer. All right, Acts 4, beginning with verse 23. On their release, Peter and John went back to their own people and reported all that the chief priests and elders had said to them. When they heard this, they raised their voices together in prayer to God. Sovereign Lord, they said, you made the heavens and the earth and the sea and everything in them. You spoke by the Holy Spirit through the mouth of your servant, our father David. Why do the nations rage and why do the peoples plot in vain? The kings of the earth take their stand, and the rulers gather together against the Lord and against his anointed one. Indeed, Herod and Pontius Pilate met together with the Gentiles and the people of Israel in this city to conspire against your holy servant Jesus, whom you anointed. They did what your power and will had decided beforehand should happen. Now, Lord, consider their threats and enable your servants to speak your word with great boldness. Stretch out your hand to heal and perform miraculous signs and wonders through the name of your holy servant Jesus. After they prayed, the place where they were meeting was shaken, and they were all filled with the Holy Spirit and spoke the word of God boldly. Amen. That is the reading of God's word.
5: Thank you, Bobby, for the reading of God's word. Good morning, my brothers and sisters in Christ. Let me reiterate what we just heard from our scripture verses. Peter, John, and the other believers gathered together and prayed a prayer that shook the church. Now, I've never experienced a church quake in response to my prayers. Why do you suppose God did this for the early church? Perhaps it was God's way of saying, I have heard you, and I will gladly give you what you have asked for. I think most of us probably know that powerful prayer isn't necessarily about saying all the right words. Prayer becomes powerful when it is in harmony with the will of God. Peter and John did not come up with some magic new prayer. God looks on the heart and knows when his people are serious about doing things his way. Peter and John simply called on God, asking him to do what he had already promised to do. Give them boldness to speak his word and stretch out his hand to heal and perform miracles. I believe God was very pleased by their response to opposition. It is almost as if he jumped up from his throne and said, yes, they get it. They understand what I want them to do. And they know they need power from heaven in order to do it. Yes. Maybe that's what caused the quake. Who knows? Here is the main message I wish to communicate today. God will shake our lives in a good way when we ask him for courage and power to do his will. So what does a life-shaking prayer look like? We will identify certain components that are basic to hearing from God. Let's look at five of them today. First, life-shaking prayer recognizes that God is in control. It says in verse 24, when they heard this, they raised their voices together in prayer to God. Sovereign Lord, they said, you made the heavens and the earth and the sea and everything in them. These words in this verse are typical of a Jewish prayer. Very similar words are found throughout the Old Testament, recognizing God as creator and ruler. Since God has the sovereign right and power to rule over all he has made, then none of his creation can stand up against his will for even a moment. God has all authority over man. If that is true, then we might ask why so many people get away with opposing God's will. It is not God's will for innocent people to suffer or be murdered, yet it happens all over the world. It is not God's will for people to take advantage of one another, but many do. It is not God's will for people to die from cancer, disease, or other terminal illnesses, but sometimes they do. Sometimes we have trouble understanding that God has everything under control and that his will is being fulfilled when we see all the problems around us. In fact, some people come to the conclusion that either God doesn't care, or if he cares, he cannot do anything about our problems. However, this was not the perspective of the believers in the first century church in Jerusalem. They said, Lord, you made us all, and you are actively working to accomplish your will on this earth. Nobody can stop you. God is our creator and has power over everything in heaven, on earth, and everywhere in between. We have a part in seeing his will done. In fact, when Jesus was teaching his disciples to pray, he told them to say, your kingdom come, your will be done on earth as it is in heaven. Matthew chapter 6, verse 10. Seeking God's will is something we say, and it is something we do. How does God's kingdom come? It comes by people recognizing the rule of God in their lives. Even though God is king of the universe, his kingdom only comes when people invite him to rule their lives. The disciples had certainly done this already. So now by recognizing God as creator and sovereign Lord, they are declaring that the God who rules their lives also has power over everybody else, even those who try to oppose him. God is in control. Say it with me. God is in control. That leads us to the second point. Life-shaking prayer understands that God works through opposition. Peter and John had just been face-to-face with the enemies of Jesus. However, they understood that there will always be those who oppose God and his will. Verse 26 says, the kings of the earth take their stand and the rulers gather together against the Lord and against his anointed one. This is a quote from Psalm chapter 2. It starts out like this. Why do the nations rage and the peoples plot in vain? Psalm chapter 2, verse 1. Just as King David had written hundreds of years earlier, so the apostles echo the question, why do people think they can fight against God? We know that Pharaoh tried it, and it cost him his life and kingdom. Now, fresh in the minds of the disciples are the names of some current leaders who have tried to oppose God. You can read it in verse 27. Indeed, Herod and Pontius Pilate met together with the Gentiles and the people of Israel in the city to conspire against your holy servant Jesus, whom you anointed. The high priests and some of the other corrupt religious leaders of Israel worked hand in hand with Gentiles to do away with Jesus. They thought they had succeeded. He had been executed on a Roman cross and his body had been placed in a tomb. End of story, so they thought. Here's the twist that shows how vain it was to try to oppose God. Verse 28 says, they did what your power and will had decided beforehand should happen. They thought they were smart. They thought they were successful. And they thought they were in control of the situation. But God used their selfish, hateful intentions to pay for the sins of the world. God already had a plan, and they unknowingly helped him carry it out. Folks, when we face opposition in hard times, we can rest assured that God has everything under control. There is nothing that can come our way that escapes God's notice. That does not mean that we passively accept everything that happens to us as God's will. We need to pray and ask God to show us his will for our lives so we know what he is up to and be in step with what he is doing. If God allows something to come our way, he may be teaching us to call on him for help, using his authority to overcome opposition. Other times, he may want us to simply endure what is happening, trusting him for the outcome. God works through opposition. His kingdom will come, and what he wants to happen will happen, regardless of the enemy's efforts to oppose him. It does help us to know that God is always, always in control. However, since we are human, we will have to deal with fear and discouragement sometimes. Sometimes the enemy will scare us, but God wants to give us courage. And that leads us to the third point. Life-shaking prayer seeks courage from above. If you received a personal threat from the mafia, you would probably be a little frightened, right? Scholars and historians have compared the high priest and others in the first century circle of religious power to today's mafia. Peter and John had every rational reason to take these threats seriously. After all, these same people had just been responsible for putting Jesus to death. It really wouldn't be that difficult for the high priest to use his power and influence to end the lives of the followers of Jesus. Now, because the disciples had witnessed the risen Christ and he had seen him ascend into heaven, their awe of Jesus was greater than their fear of those who had put him to death. Nevertheless, we find them praying and asking God for courage. Now, I don't know about you, but I have the tendency to usually only ask God for something because I need it. We find them asking God for courage probably because they were dealing with some fear. In verse 29, they pray, "Lord, consider their threats and enable your servants to speak your word with great boldness." Why did they need great boldness? Because they did not have enough. They knew they needed more boldness in order to effectively do God's will. When you lack courage to do God's will, especially in relation to sharing the gospel, you need to know where your help comes from. We do not have to pretend to be brave when we're not. It is okay to say, "Lord, I'm scared. Please give me courage to do what you want me to do." God is delighted to answer such a prayer. When Jesus gave his disciples the great commission to go into all the world and make disciples of people from all nations, he promised he would be with them wherever they went. Jesus' promise to us is also that he will never leave us nor forsake us. He will give us the courage we need to face the opposition and to speak his truth and love to people who need to hear it. Along with courage, they also prayed that God would keep working miracles and healing people, which leads me to my fourth point. Life-shaking prayer believes God for the miraculous. Life-shaking prayer believes God for the miraculous. In verse 30, they prayed, "Lord, stretch out your hand to heal and perform miraculous signs and wonders through the name of your holy servant Jesus." Why were miracles and healing so important to the early believers? I wonder what they would have said if you would have asked one of the apostles to complete this sentence. "We need healing because." We need healing because. There are several ways to complete the sentence. We need healing because we don't like to be sick. We need healing because God's people should be healthy, or because God wants what is best for his kids. However, I suspect that the early church would have answered differently. I believe they would have said, "We need healing because they will help people believe the gospel." We need healing because they will help people believe the gospel. Mark chapter 16, verse 20 says, "They went forth and preached everywhere, the Lord working with them and confirming the word with signs following." If we just want miracles and healing to make us feel better and for personal blessings, we probably won't see them nearly as often as the early church did. However, if we are reaching out to friends and neighbors, telling them about Jesus, and then praying for a miracle in their lives, then I believe God will come through. Why? Because God wants to show his power. He wants to show you his love. He wants them to learn to trust him. And if they know God is able to heal their bodies or do other signs and wonders, then they will know he is powerful enough to forgive them and help them in other areas of life. Now that is the essence of our final point today. Number 5, life-shaking prayer results in effective evangelism. Life-shaking prayer results in effective evangelism. Verse 31 says, after they prayed, the place where they were meeting was shaken, and they were all filled with the Holy Spirit and spoke the word of God boldly. Friends, there is a reason God has placed us here in this community as part of his church. The church has a mission. Our mission is to make disciples, reaching every person we possibly can with the good news. There are a lot of ways to do this, but if we try to do it without praying for God's help, then we will not be effective. If we really believe there's only one way to be forgiven through faith in Jesus, and if we believe the only alternative to God's forgiveness is eternal loss and separation from him, then we will make it our priority to share the good news with everyone we can. We will make it our priority to pray and ask God to help us do what he has asked us to do. This is the kind of prayer God wants to answer. God is waiting for us to report for duty. When we do, he will make sure we have everything we need to carry out the task. Starting today, we need to start praying some life-shaking prayers. Why? Because life-shaking prayers remind us that God is in control of all things. Life-shaking prayer understands that opposition does not stop God's plan, but that he works through it. Life-shaking prayer gives us boldness to carry out God's will. We need more life-shaking prayer because it believes God for healing and miracles, which will help convince people that Jesus is the answer. Life-shaking prayer will help us share the gospel boldly and effectively. And life-shaking prayer should take place in our private lives, but there is something special about believers praying together like the early church did. This may or may not be in a church prayer meeting. It can happen anywhere, anywhere two or three are gathered to call on the name of Jesus. In the book of James, we read that the Christians he wrote to were lacking what they really needed because they were not asking for it. Apparently, they were asking for things, but not according to God's will for their lives. What do our prayers look like today? Have you been praying for boldness so that you can share God's message of love with others effectively? Daybreak Community Church, please hear my heart when I say this. If you are not really interested in doing what God has asked us to do, then perhaps he is not really interested in doing what you ask him to do. We cannot ignore the fact that our single most important task in this life is to share God's love with others. We are called to know God and to make him known to others. Today, let's ask God to help us do this by the power of the Holy Spirit. Let us reflect upon his message, and God bless you.

Thank you, Pastor Rich, for that message. You know, I know evangelism can be hard for some people, you know, especially you introverts, you know, people who, you know, you don't like being around people. When you're around a lot of people, it just draws, you know, all your energy, sucks all your energy from you. You're not an extrovert where you get excited being around people and talking. But I want to share something that comes out of digital marketing. Seth Godin is a digital marketer or marketing genius. And kind of during the rise of the internet and email marketing, everybody was getting spammed, right? You know, if somebody could capture your email address, they'd say, hey, buy this. Oh, hey, you know, make a lot of money. Follow my method, whatever. So what Seth Godin came up with was this thing called permission marketing. Stay with me. Stay with me. We're going to end up with evangelism. This idea of permission marketing was if somebody lands on your website, say, hey, I will give you this free gift, whether it was a free download, maybe a coupon, you know, whatever. I will give you something free if you give me permission to send this marketing material to you. So it's called permission marketing. And once somebody gave you permission, they were more likely to open up that email and more likely to interact with your offer. So how does this relate to evangelism? Somebody saw that principle, and I forget the name of the author, but he wrote a book called Permission Evangelism, and it works in a similar way. So if you have trouble evangelizing or sharing your faith, do this simple thing. If somebody's talking to you and they say, yeah, you know, things are going difficult right now for me. I am facing this or I am struggling. I've got a family member who is sick. You can do things like say, you know, I kind of know how you feel. Don't ever tell anybody you know exactly how they feel because you don't, okay? Say, I kind of know how you feel. I went through a period once when things weren't going for me, but I found something that just changed my world, changed my life, changed my outlook, something like that, right? And then you say, if you ever want to hear about it, let me know. So now you are asking permission to share your testimony. And they say, well, what is it? Well, you know, there was a time in my life when things weren't going good. I was wandering, but then a friend told me about Jesus. I explored it. I looked into what the Bible says, what God had to say, what Jesus said, and then I gave my life to Christ, and things have been better since. Life is not perfect, but it's much better. And if you want to know

0: there you're able to share your testimony, right? And if you want to share a testimony, practice it, write it down, get it down to about 2 or 3 minutes. And basically what your testimony is what life was like before Christ, what happened in your life to make you decide to give your life to Christ, and then tell them what your life is like, has been like after accepting Jesus. So you might have difficulty evangelizing or sharing your faith with others, but just ask them permission. Say, well, when I faced that circumstances, this is what I did. Or when I feel like that, this is what I do. Or, you know, remember to ask permission. And that way, God will provide you an opportunity to share your testimony, right? Who knows? They might be the mess. You might have the message that they need to hear. So that's it. That's a little bit about how to make it easier for you introverts to share your faith. Amen.
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0: Knowing God from Harvest with Pastor and Evangelist Greg Laurie.
1: Let me tell you something that might surprise you. There's going to be some bad people in heaven, and there's going to be some good people in hell. I know I lost some people just then. Like, what are you even talking about? I thought heaven was for good people. No, heaven is not for good people. Heaven is for forgiven people, you see. Forgiven people. There could be a good person in hell, meaning that they lived a good life. They thought they were moral, but they fell short of God's standards. But there could be a bad person that makes it into heaven, because if they will admit their sin and ask Christ to forgive them, he will. Think of that man we call the thief on the cross. Remember, Jesus was crucified between two criminals, and the hardened heart of that criminal melted. And he realized that Jesus was the very Son of God. And he turned to Jesus and said, Lord, remember me when you come into your kingdom. And Jesus said, truly, truly, I say to you, today you will be with me in paradise. A bad person got into heaven. You see how it works? And God can do that for you. Because when you become a Christian, you become a different person on the inside. The Bible says, if any man be in Christ, he is an altogether different kind of person. Old things pass away. Behold, everything becomes fresh and new.
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3: Ashland County Fair Ladies' Day, happening Wednesday, September 23rd. 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
12: Abundant sunshine for the middle day of the holiday weekend. Highs today in the upper 70s and northeast wind at 5 to 10 miles an hour. Mostly clear tonight. Good sleep and weather. Lows in the mid-50s. Sunny for Labor Day with a high around 80. Partly cloudy and upper 50s Monday night. Sunny and lower 80s on Tuesday. I'm meteorologist Matthew Harding.
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14: Look at Psalms 33, verses 12 through 22. Blessed is the nation whose God is the Lord, the people he chose for his inheritance. From heaven, the Lord looks down and sees all mankind. From his dwelling place, he watches all who live on earth. He who forms the hearts of all, who considers everything they do. No king is saved by the size of his army. No warrior escapes by his great strength. A horse is a vain hope for deliverance. Despite all its great strength, it cannot save. But the eyes of the Lord are on those who fear him, on those whose hope is in his unfailing love, to deliver them from the death and keep them alive in famine. We wait in hope for the Lord. He is our help and our shield. In him our hearts rejoice, for we trust in his holy name. May your unfailing love be with us, Lord, even as we put our hope in you. All right. Let's go down through this and let's look at this as we go along. The first thing is God honors a nation that acknowledges his sovereignty. When we realize and we accept and acknowledge God as being the sovereign God of the universe, the master, the creator, the God that breathed into us life, spoke into creation all it is. When we accept that and we acknowledge that, it gives us a couple things. One, it helps us to understand purpose and direction. And that goes not just for individuals or families or churches, that goes for countries. You can look around the world at countries that are infested with demons. Here's what demons do. Here's what Satan does. Anything that God does, Satan will try to counterfeit. He will do whatever he can to feed the lies of power, of absolution, to anyone who will listen to them, anyone that will give him the time. That's why Scripture says over and over, don't give up any ground to the enemy, all right? Also, when we acknowledge God's sovereignty, it helps us and guides us through times that are good and bad. You can think about times in our history where there have been riots, there have been strife, there's been division. All you got to do today is turn on the TV or listen to a podcast, and you'll see how divided our country can be. Psalms 22:28 says this, "For dominion belongs to the Lord, and he rules over the nations." Daniel 2:21, "He changes times and seasons. He deposes kings and raises up others. He gives wisdom to the wise and knowledge to the discerning." See, the thing is that God in his sovereignness allows countries and allows leaders to rise. Usually that's part of the judgment on the people because they've allowed everything to get to that point. What happens when God's not acknowledged as sovereign? God's blessing gets removed. Chaos begins to rule. What's that mean, that chaos begins to rule? Well, how many of you have ever read the book of Judges? Okay, there's a cycle that goes on in Israel, not just in Judges, but just in their history, all right? And it's a cycle that Israel goes through, and it starts out, God rescues Israel. In time, though, Israel rejects God and starts to worship idols. The next thing that happens is God reacts with righteous anger. And what he does is he hands the Israelites over to their enemies to be oppressed. That's their punishment. What happens over time then, Israel repents, and they cry out to God for mercy. God raises up a judge. And the judges were not kings, but they were men and one woman who would lead the nation. They would be the mouthpiece for God, and they would follow God's direction and lead the country. He'd raise up a judge to rescue Israel, and then the judge dies, and Israel does what? They return to idolatry. Now, you look at that, and you think about that in your own life, because it's easy to judge people in Scripture with hindsight. But that happens to us. That happens to countries. That happens to organizations. It happens to churches. What happens is we get saved and everything is great. Everything is going well. And then we start to get distracted by the world. And we start to think of things in this world that will bring us security instead of depending totally on God. And when we get distracted with that, we'll get up. We'll start to have idols. Usually it doesn't start out like just you walk away, you turn away from church, or you turn away from God and start worshiping an idol. Usually it sneaks in, or it becomes something small, and you start to normalize it in your life, and before you know it, it's taken over. Those are what strongholds can be. Remember when we were talking about strongholds? Those are what strongholds are involved with. Idolatry. Think about this for a minute. You might not go to a statue or another temple, but in your heart, you need to ask God to reveal any idol that's there. Am I putting my trust in this thing or idea rather in you, God? Do I trust my eyes and what I see, the appearance of things, and what I feel, the emotion, or do I have faith and trust in your promises of your word? I got to confess to you sometimes, there are things that can become idols, or they start out, and I ask God, and this is something that I pray a lot about, Holy Spirit, help me to keep my undivided attention on you, on Jesus. Help me to get my guidance from your word, to not go on a feeling, to not go on what I see, but on my faith in you. We're all able to be thrown into that. 2 Timothy 3, verses 1 through 5. And I want you to think about this in the context of today. This is 2,000 years ago that Paul writes this, but it is alive today. But mark this, there will be terrible times in the last days. People will be lovers of themselves, lovers of money, boastful, proud, abusive, disobedient to their parents, ungrateful, unholy, without love, unforgiving, slanderous, without self-control, brutal, not lovers of the good, treacherous, rash, conceited, lovers of pleasure rather than lovers of God, having a form of godliness but denying its power. Have nothing to do with such people. That describes the flesh. That describes the time in which we live today. These are the terrible times. But do they all have to be terrible right now? Because God's word gives us freedom. Second thing, God honors a nation that sees the need for righteous leaders. You know, it's almost come to a point, I think, for most people that there is no politician that can be trusted. And when one comes out of the blue, from nowhere, their authenticity is attractive. And sometimes their message is as well. Whether you're a socialist, whether you're a Democrat or Republican, there are such memories of corruption in our government that it's hard to trust any of them. But you have to have a desire and a need for righteous leaders. As Christians, that should not be something that we just say, well, that's just the way it is and let it go. We need to be praying for them. First of all, praying that they find salvation in Christ. Second of all, that they lead with God's values, with Scripture. Freedom and leadership under this, it can't be, you can't find this in prosperity, which is what politicians often promise. You can't find it personal, in a personality, in a one person that's going to be the Savior other than Jesus, or the power that comes along with it. It's found and experienced when we repent and we return to God. When a country has revival, here's one that I keep referencing, Iran. Iran, even though we're in a conflict, war, whatever you want to call it, with them right now, their country, that country, for the last 8 to 10 years, has been having a revival where people have Damascus Road experiences, where they've been radical Muslims, Jesus appears to them, and they turn their whole life around. Some of them have been martyred because of that, because they've made it public. Some of them, when they've told their families, their whole family has come to Christ. They've led them to Christ. Right now, that underground church that's there is growing. It's the same in China. The underground church in China, the numbers that Voice of the Martyrs has is not even a valid number because it's only what can be reported. We don't know what else God's doing in that country. There's revival going on around the world. There's revival going on in parts of our country, in churches. What we should want is to have revival in our own lives and not when things just get bad. We should be in that state all the time. When revival comes, what do people do? When revival comes to your life, you are ready to surrender everything. When revival comes to your life, you focus more on what Jesus has for you than what you want. Your desires get laid at the feet of the cross so that you can pick up your cross, the cross of Christ, and walk daily in your calling. It's not found in anything else. The need for righteous leaders, it demands leaders to lead with integrity and to be just. Proverbs 16:12 says, "Kings detest wrongdoing, for a throne is established through righteousness." In Proverbs 29:2, it says this, "When the righteous thrive, the people rejoice. When the wicked rule, the people groan." Isaiah 1:17 says this, "Learn to do right, seek justice, defend the oppressed, take up the cause of the fatherless, plead the case of the widow." Yeah, those all sound like social justice verses, right? not the social justice of today, because that's a total distraction from Jesus. This is how we are to live because of Jesus. Even though these are Old Testament references, we're to be different than the rest of the world. As Christians, as followers of Christ, of being lovers of Jesus, that is supposed to transform us so that we want to do what is right, we want to do what is just, and we want to minister to people. If that doesn't connect with you, here's what you need to pray. Lord, whatever is blocking this, compassion or this, not sentimentality, but this value of standing up and helping the needy, if there's something blocking that, remove it. Remove it from me so that I can see clearly what you value and what you want me to value. What happens when unrighteous leaders lead? Unrighteous leaders cannot lead justly because they have no compass. I don't always have my Bible on the pulpit because I have my notes written out and I have the verses in. But this is not just a book. This is not just something that you read. It's not just literature. It's not just history. It's not just the good or the bad things you should or should not do. This is the filter that you should look at life through. The world doesn't have that. They don't have a compass because this is the compass. You need to lead correctly and how to lead justly. Instead, unrighteous leaders are motivated by greed and the self. They're motivated to lead because they're getting something out of it, and it's all about them. Remember King Ahab. Everything was about Ahab in his life. Had nothing to do with the people of Israel. Had nothing to do with anything else. It was all what he wanted. You know what? Today, that's a crisis in our country. We have so many narcissistic leaders and narcissistic people that think that everything about life should be about theirs. They talk about their truth. We have a problem figuring out what a man and a woman are. In our country, that's a serious thing right now. That's how silly it is. Your truth doesn't matter. God's word does. This is what is true, not this. God honors the nations that's unified in Christ. Right now, another place where there's a revival going on and a lot of persecution is in Nigeria. There are groups going around, just like Saul did in the New Testament, and killing Christians, persecuting them. That's going on today. We need to be praying for our brothers and sisters in Nigeria because they're being persecuted and the government's not doing anything about it. Unity is essential for building the kingdom of God. When I say building the kingdom,

Whatever the worst place that you would go to or would be the worst place for you to go to, there's missionaries going there, and they're called to do that. What we're called, if we're not called to be missionaries there, is to be missionaries here and to help them, to assist them, to support them with prayer, personally and financially. That's how we help accomplish the Great Commission. So when we're unified in Christ, the third thing is that God's grace and the love of Jesus can be displayed to the rest of the world. When people who love each other and have grace for each other, even though they have huge difference, can get together to do God's work, it's a beautiful thing. Psalms 133:1 says this: how good and pleasant it is when God's people live together in unity. 1 Corinthians 1:10. I appeal to you, brothers and sisters, in the name of our Lord Jesus Christ, that all of you agree with one another in what you say, and that there may be no divisions among you, but that you be perfectly united in mind and thought. Ephesians, Paul writes it this way: make every effort to keep the unity of the Spirit through the bond of peace. Then in Romans, he writes, may the God who gives endurance and encouragement give you the same attitude of mind toward each other that Christ Jesus had, so that with one mind and one voice you may glorify the God and Father of our Lord Jesus Christ. When we sing, you hear a lot of people, but when we're singing and we're worshiping, you can't tell who's singing and who's not unless you're looking around, unless they got a really bad voice. And then you should be thankful that they're making a joyful noise. So when unity is divided, there's a word missing there. The earthly standards become the standard of what is right. When there's no unity, it becomes about me. There's no we, there's only you versus me, right? And when that happens, it compromises the gospel, and it corrupts it, it perverts it, and people turn to consumerism. What do I get out of it? What do I get out of it? It doesn't become a relationship, it becomes then a product. And a lot of people in churches today are there because they're consumers. They want to get. They don't give, they just want to get. They come on Sunday mornings because they want to be blessed. They want to be revived. They want to be replenished. Listen, we come to church on Sunday mornings to honor God and worship Him. When we sing, pray, or study Scripture, we get benefits for sure, but it's not a product. And when that happens, it becomes less about a relationship and more about an empty religious ritual that you go through the motions with, and you sort of checklist off stuff that you think you need. And what follows with that is God's word is non-existent or it gets cherry-picked. It's amazing to me when I hear people talking, and some people even come into our church that have told me, we use the Scripture a lot. You know why I use Scripture a lot? Because that's where there's power. There's no power in my voice, my opinion, my ideas, my creativity. The only power that gets preached on Sunday morning is God's word. If you're not using God's word, you're a motivational speaker. You're a self-help guru. I see it as being a humble servant that wants to be obedient. God honors a nation when justice is a foundational principle. When you reflect on the character of God, His character is just. He wants justice. That's why He sent Jesus into the world to become our sacrifice, the sacrifice for our sins. Reflecting the character of God means that fairness to those who are vulnerable and helpless, and it brings healing and serves God's purpose. When justice is a foundational principle for a country, those are the byproducts. Those are the things that come out of it. Psalms 33:5 says, the Lord loves righteousness and justice. The earth is full of His unfailing love. In Proverbs 31:8-9 says this: speak up for those who cannot speak for themselves. For the rights of all who are destitute, speak up for the judge fairly. Defend the rights of the poor and the needy. In Zechariah, he writes this: this is what the Lord Almighty said. Administer true justice. Show mercy and compassion to one another. And finally, Micah 6:8 is one of my favorite verses. He has shown you, O mortal, what is good. And what does the Lord require of you? To act justly and to love mercy and to walk humbly with your God. To act justly, to love mercy, and to walk humbly with your God. What happens when it's corrupted? Well, in today's world, right becomes wrong. And what was once wrong becomes what is the new right. And justice becomes relative to who's going through it, and when they're going through it, and what they're experiencing in it. The problem is, that becomes the standard, and it's very selective. It's very selective by race, by gender, very selective by political party,

0: very selective by denomination. God honors a nation whose citizens live out Christ-likeness. Understanding our devotion is first to the kingdom of God, not to the United States, not to some other country, but to God. We are citizens of heaven, children of God. On earth, we that live here in the United States are citizens of our country. That's true. And there's nothing wrong with patriotism. There's nothing wrong with celebrating that. Celebrating that our founding was based on values that are Judeo-Christian, that are biblical values. There's nothing wrong with that at all. The problem is when that becomes the idol instead of God. When country becomes more important than God does. When we depend on our country, our political leaders, all of these things to bring us freedom. Listen, true freedom comes from Jesus. That's the only place true freedom comes from. Even if you're in a communist country, a dictator, whatever, the only freedom that you're going to really get that's going to be eternal and it is going to change the way that you live is through Jesus. Because you obey what the Holy Spirit's leading and you submit to God's word. There are things in Scripture, and some of you, we've talked before, there's some things you don't like. Loving your neighbor sometimes. When your neighbor's done something that's horrible, God tells us we have to love them. That's hard to do, especially if you've been a victim to your neighbor. Matthew 5:16 says this, in the same way, let your light shine before others that they may see your good deeds and glorify your Father in heaven. 1 Peter 2:13-14 says this, submit yourselves to the Lord's sake, for the Lord's sake, to every human authority, whether to the emperor as the supreme authority or to governors who are sent by him to punish those who do wrong and to commend those who do right. Stop just for a minute and think about this. Even if we have the worst president, even if you're living in a country with the worst dictator, you got to remember church history. They started during the Roman conquest and the Roman Empire. It wasn't until AD 70 that Jerusalem was totally destroyed. The temple was totally destroyed. Christians were taken into arenas and they would let wild animals attack them. For sport. That was their entertainment. They would take them out, some to frozen places or desolate places, and let them starve or fall to the weather. Some were burned at the stake. You're to pray for those leaders that God has put over you. Listen, I can't understand how or what God's purpose would be in that, but I know this. One of the greatest Old Testament books we have, Daniel, came while Daniel was under the authority of Nebuchadnezzar, which the Bible says he was the most evil man ever. God can use you wherever you're at. Doesn't matter who. Well, I'm not going to say that. He doesn't care what system you're in. He cares about your heart. If your nation is not honored by God, you still have a responsibility. You still have a calling to be praying for its leaders, praying for revival, standing for what's true, not just letting things get crazy. God honors a nation whose citizens live out Christ's likeness. Stand for and teach God's word. You don't have to go along when somebody is saying that they're identifying today as a cat. You don't go get them cat food. That's nonsense, and honestly, when it comes down to it, there's demonic stuff going on there. That somebody would be so confused about who they are, that God creates us with an identity and each of us with a personality that's different. People get confused, they turn, and they get crazy. They need Jesus. They need to understand what the Bible says about them. That they can be saved, that they are valuable, that they do have a purpose, that God has promised them his peace if they surrender to Christ. You have to stand against this ungodliness in our world. It takes courage. for us to do that. Philippians 1:27 says, whatever happens, conduct yourselves in a manner worthy of the gospel of Christ. Then, whether I come to see you or only hear about you in my absence, I will know that you stand firm in the one spirit, striving together as one for the faith of the gospel. You live by truth. You live by what God's truth is. And when it becomes a time where you can't distinguish somebody who's a Christian or not a Christian, it means that they've compromised themselves. And when that happens, it becomes all about you, all about me. You start living out what you believe. Common sense becomes nonsense. Living on the feelings or the felt instead of in faith. And what happens is we return to the most sinful desires, the base emotions of our creation. Those things that are the fight or flight, where everything is about our survival. So can we have any hope today? Can we have any hope? Yes. Yeah, we can. We can only in Jesus. We can have hope only in Jesus. First, seek God's will and from God's word. God promises to bless a nation that repents and turns to him. That happens when a nation seeks God's will from his word. 2 Chronicles 7:14, if my people who are called by my name will humble themselves and pray and seek my face and turn away from their wicked ways, then I will hear from heaven and I will forgive their sin and will heal their land. You got to pray for your leaders. Pray for churches, for families to have revival. 1 Timothy 2, verses 1 and 2 says this, I urge then, first of all, the petitions, prayers, intercession, and thanksgiving be made for all people, for kings and all those in authority, that we may live peaceful and quiet lives in all godliness and holiness. You got to live with integrity according to what the scriptures tell us. You experience abundant life by doing that and living it out publicly. When you live the abundant life, you're not just sheltering it or hoarding it for yourself. It's something that you live outwardly because grace is something you want everybody to experience. In 2 Corinthians, Paul talks about this two times. Therefore, we do not lose heart. Though outwardly we are wasting away, yet inwardly we are being renewed day by day. For our light and momentary troubles are achieving for us an eternal glory that far outweighs them all. God says this, Paul says this in 2 Corinthians 9, verse 8, and God is able to bless you abundantly so that in all things, at all times, good times, bad times, crisis, famine, disease, chaos, having all that you need, you will abound in every good work. God will still give us that blessing regardless of where we're at. Speak the truth with humility, courage, and love. We're encouraged to speak the truth in love. Will grow to become in every respect the mature body of him who is the head, that is Christ. When we speak the truth with humility, courage, and love, we're to live truly free from the bondage of sin. John 8, verses 32 and 36. Then you will know the truth, and the truth will set you free. In 36, it says this, so if the Son sets you free, you will be free indeed. Finally, you share the only source of salvation and lasting freedom that comes from a relationship with Jesus Christ. We're to do that. We're not just asked to do it. It's commanded. It's something that we must do. And here's the message that we have for the world. For God so loved the world that he gave his only begotten Son, that whoever believes in him shall not perish but have eternal life. John 6:44, it says this, no one can come to me unless the Father who sent me draws them. And I will raise them up at the last day. Then in John 14:6, Jesus says this, I am the way, the truth, and the life. No one comes to the Father except through me.
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Welcome into the last, well, unofficially, the last weekend of summer. I am Scott. It is time to refocus, re-aim, set our sights on the Lord. It is time to renew on the river.

0: the author.
1: What is it that brings you joy first thing in the morning? Thanks for waking up with me this morning. I'm Scott on Renew. Is it watching your kids still sleeping? Maybe the dog curled up at the foot of the bed? Maybe the first cup of coffee? Well, for me, after taking a quick peek at my granddaughter sleeping and making the first cup of tea, in my case, and spending a minute with the Lord, I look out the window and I watch the birds at the feeders. It's kind of become a new thing for me over the last year and a half or so. And it's such a simple joy. It makes me smile. Just watching the birds zip in and out, and they kind of fight for a particular place where they can get a spot on the feeder. And then a squirrel shows up and the whole thing goes sideways. Psalm 84:3 says, "Even the sparrow finds a home, and the swallow a nest for herself, where she may lay her young at your altars, O Lord of hosts, my King and my God." It's just one of those things that makes me smile.
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14: Abundant sunshine for the middle day of the holiday weekend. Highs today in the upper 70s and northeast wind at 5 to 10 miles an hour. Mostly clear tonight. Good sleep and weather. Lows in the mid-50s. Sunny for Labor Day with a high around 80. Partly cloudy and upper 50s Monday night. Sunny and lower 80s on Tuesday. I'm meteorologist Matthew Harding.
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0: 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It's such a blessing to me. I'm Connie. I am the river.
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12: The River Weather.
0: abundant sunshine for the middle day of the holiday weekend. Highs today in the upper 70s and northeast wind at 5 to 10 miles an hour. Mostly clear tonight. Good sleep and weather. Lows in the mid-50s. Sunny for Labor Day with a high around 80. Partly cloudy and upper 50s Monday night. Sunny and lower 80s on Tuesday. I'm meteorologist Matthew Harding.
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He does deserve it all. It's Chris Tomlin here on Renew. Sometimes when you're down, it's best to just look back and see what he's done. Here's Passion on the River. See?

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I'm Scott. How do you celebrate your anniversary? Do you get some time away? Maybe a vacation? You just go out to dinner somewhere nice? How about a

0: As the song turns 10 this year, Ryan's working on an anniversary edition to celebrate. And this time he's doing it with his kids. Now, I haven't seen a release date for this yet, but Ryan says it's in production right now. And you can read more about it, the whole story about what Ryan's doing, is at JubileeCast.com.
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0: This is your home for Jesus music, uplifting and encouraging the river. You know, it's hard sometimes to remember that Jesus was fully human while still being fully God. I'm reading through the book of John in the Bible, and I found one of those reminders, at least for me. In chapter 11, before Jesus rose Lazarus from the dead, a phrase is used twice that reminded me, and I just couldn't help it. As I read it, I'm like, Jesus gets me. He gets us. Twice in this passage, my Bible says he groaned in his spirit and again groaning in himself. It's that kind of like when something happens and you just go, to yourself, you know, it's focus for a second on what Jesus did here. He had that moment, two moments actually, where he just kind of went, He looked past the lack of faith in those around him, and he focused on the job he was there to do. He focused on the God thing, focused on what he called his Father's business. And when that time comes for you, and rest assured it will, if you have kids, you know it will, turn your focus from the world to Jesus. And maybe, you know, you still in your inside yourself will just go, But do the God thing. The
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13: The River Weather.
14: Abundant sunshine for the middle day of the holiday weekend. Highs today in the upper 70s and northeast wind at 5 to 10 miles an hour. Mostly clear tonight. Good sleep and weather. Lows in the mid-50s. Sunny for Labor Day with a high around 80. Partly cloudy and upper 50s Monday night. Sunny and lower 80s on Tuesday. I'm meteorologist Matthew Harding.
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0: with a sense of spirit as we start our day, as we go through the hardships of our day. And it reminds us that even, you know, during all of these crazy challenges that we're experiencing, that we need to have faith and that the Lord's going to pull us through. I am Colleen, and I am the river.
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0: Thank you for listening to The River this morning. I'm Scott. You know, Jesus often went away by himself to pray and spend time with his Heavenly Father. And it got me thinking, how do you get away? How do I get away when I need those solitary moments with God? How do I do it? And one of my favorite things, and I'd love to hear yours, you can check in with a call or a text at 800-609-1049. One of my favorite things to do is a walk in the woods. A park is fine, but sometimes if I can just find a patch of woods where nobody else is, and I can just feel the crunch of the leaves under my feet, hear the wind blowing through the trees, maybe the chatter of the squirrel or a knock, knock, knock of a woodpecker. What is your favorite animal to see when you get out like that? For me, it is the second most beautiful thing in all of God's creation, and it's the white-tailed deer. I'd love to hear from you this morning. Maybe if you got a second while you're sipping down a cup of coffee, you can chime in at 800-609-1049.
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10: This is Ann Graham Lotz with Daily Light for Daily Living. Whom do you know who says we can each have our own religion as long as we're sincere? Does that person put a guilt trip on you for what he or she describes as a dogmatic, narrow-minded, intolerant, exclusive faith? But the gospel wasn't our idea, was it? In John 14:6, Jesus himself declared, "I am the way and the truth and the life. No one comes to the Father except through me." We must come to God through Jesus, or we don't come at all. The Bible says emphatically in Acts chapter 4, verse 12, that salvation is found in no one else, for there is no other name under heaven given to men by which we must be saved. Just the name Jesus. Listen to me. Jesus is God himself made visible to all. You and I are not condemned to live in darkness because he has turned on the light. The light of the world is Jesus. This is Ann Graham Lotz.
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0: I am a recently converted person to the river, and I just love every minute of it. 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

0: This is Renew on the River. It's Meredith Andrews, and I'm Scott. Thank you for spending a few minutes with me this morning. Is there a route that you take to church or to the store or to work that you avoid because the road is just too strewn with potholes or bumps or whatever? There's an old saying that goes, you got to go through it to get to it. And there are some potholes in life and on the road that we can steer clear of, but others just can't be avoided no matter how safely you drive the car. My girls are in Michigan this weekend, and when they go up to my sister-in-law's in Calhoun County, doesn't matter which way they go, those roads are just pothole strewn and limbs are in the road, and it's just a bumpy mess no matter which direction they go to get there. In life, you know, trials and sorrows, they're not optional. They're going to happen. But in the midst of all of them, we can have peace in Christ. In the book of John in the Bible, Jesus said to his disciples, I am leaving you with a gift, peace of mind and heart. And the peace I give is a gift the world cannot give. Peace of mind and heart that's found in Christ is the greatest gift you can receive, no matter what the potholes of life come up around you. The
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12: Abundant sunshine for the middle day of the holiday weekend. Highs today in the upper 70s and northeast wind at 5 to 10 miles an hour. Mostly clear tonight. Good sleep and weather. Lows in the mid 50s. Sunny for Labor Day with a high around 80. Partly cloudy and upper 50s Monday night. Sunny and lower 80s on Tuesday. I'm meteorologist Matthew Harding.
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This is Renew on the River. Good morning. I'm Scott. One of the things that I ask God the most is don't give up on me, because I know I'm failed. But you know what? Here's the peace in it for me. I know that I'm forgiven. Here's Craig.

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0: Thank you for listening to The River. This is your home for Jesus music, and I'm Scott. You ever wish that God would just send you a letter in the mail, or put up a billboard, or send you an email that says, here's what you need to do? You're welcome, God. Because, well, some decisions, they are exhausting. Do you take the job change? Do you have that difficult conversation with somebody? Do you spend that money? Do you say yes to this choice? Do you say no to it? And there are probably a gazillion other smaller decisions that you have to make, and, you know, then it's 10 a.m. In a Proverbs 31 devotional, Alicia Bruxford remembers being overwhelmed during a major life transition when a friend handed her a page filled with practical advice. And it reminded her that God has given her something even better, His Word. Proverbs 4:13 says it this way: hold on to instruction, don't let go. The Bible may not tell you which house to buy or which job to take, but it gives you wisdom that can help shape those decisions. So when you don't know what to do, start with what God has already said.
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7: You get to join women from across the Midwest at the Rise Up Northeast Ohio Women's Conference. 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

morning. Thank you for listening to Renew on the River. And, you know, we're all a different place this morning. 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

0: I don't know that there are enough thank yous to say thank you. Hi, I'm Scott on Renew, and I just want to say thank you for your texts, your phone calls, your prayers, and all your emails during Share-a-thon last week. It was an amazing week to watch, and one of my favorite things to do, I know it sounds like I'm a stalker, but I'm not. I go down to Phone Central, and I don't get on the phones. I just sit there. Because we have volunteers that come in all week long, and I hear them take the call, and I hear them talk to you, and I hear them pray with you, and I hear them offer words of hope and encouragement. And that's something that wouldn't happen for me if it wasn't for you. And all of your calls that came in, all of the gifts online, everything else just brought a joy for all of us here. I know on Friday, Josh and Haley were on in the morning, and they got a little excited at times. Let's put it that way. That is not an act. Those two are that crazy off the microphone as well. But thank you for all of the gifts and everything that made Share-a-thon work. You know, people's lives are going to be changed for all eternity because of what you did to fund this ministry this week. And you can still say, I am the river. You can still have an impact if maybe you're just getting back into town, or it's like, oh man, I totally forgot. You can still have an impact. You can still change somebody's heart. Just go to givetotheriver.com. The
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13: Abundant sunshine for the middle day of the holiday weekend. Highs today in the upper 70s, a northeast wind of 5 to 10 miles an hour. Mostly clear tonight, good sleeping weather, lows in the mid 50s. Sunny for Labor Day with a high around 80, partly cloudy and upper 50s Monday night, sunny and lower 80s on Tuesday. I'm meteorologist Matthew Harding.
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0: came off in wrestling practice, and we were listening, and he's like, hey, let's make sure we go. And I'm like, all right. So I made sure I did. I'm Curtis, and I am the river.
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0: Isn't that a great reminder? No matter what you're going through, remember, as you're going through that fire, you're not the only one there. Hi, I'm Scott on Renew on the River. You ever get out of church, and when you're in the car, the conversation goes something like, wow, I can't wait for that event you just found out about at church. I hope a lot of people come. You know, my Sherry and I have done a lot of that over the years. And the best way to make sure that lots of people do come to that event that you just found out about this morning is to post it on the River Community Calendar. It's free, and you can include all the information you want, even a QR code if you all use those. And you know what the neat thing is? By just spending, you know, just a couple of minutes posting an event, and then God shows up at the event too. Maybe somebody comes to know Jesus, or some people make choices that that impact their lives for all eternity. I mean, there's a joy that comes along with that. And you can get that event posted right now before Haley even starts the River Music Team Top 20 that's coming up. 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
3: Hey, welcome to the River Music Team Top 20. It's a brand new countdown today. And I'm Haley, here to go through every song with you. The songs that the River Music Team has said are the best ones on the river right now. Plus, along the way, we will stop for some fun features, like back-to-back songs from one river artist in the spotlight. Today, it's Natalie Lane, and we'll be hearing from her actually even sooner than that. We've got throwbacks from Holland and Matthew West, and some brand new music for your future hit from Brandon Lake. So all that's coming, but we got to start somewhere. And I mentioned we're hearing from Natalie Lane very soon in the countdown. We're hearing from her right now.
0: Number 20.
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0: Jesus All Along from Franny Cash, up from 20 to 19. Franny has a brand new album, her debut solo album, releasing very soon, September 18th. It's called Here I Am, and I'm very excited about this. I just love what Franny Cash is up to. Up next, though, on the River Music Team Top 20, we're hearing from Cochran & Company.
1: Number 18.
0: What Grace Can Do. It's up one spot today.
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0: Just a couple minutes ago at number 17, it was Jamie McDonald, Ain't No Way. And right there at number 16, up one spot today, it's Emerson Day, No Smoke, on the River Music Team Top 20. My name's Haley, and earlier this year, Emerson Day welcomed her first baby, a baby boy named Waylon. And she shared this post that I loved. She talked about she is raising the next generation of Christian rockers. Because that song, No Smoke, she said that she shared the stage with her baby boy, Waylon, singing that song for 9 months while he was in her belly. And so that sound, that music, he has had that instilled in him from a young age. I love that. Hey, we got more music coming. Number 15 is on the way, followed by your first throwback of the River Music Team Top 20.
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3: Abundant sunshine for the middle day of the holiday weekend. Highs today in the upper 70s and northeast wind at 5 to 10 miles an hour. Mostly clear tonight. Good sleep and weather. Lows in the mid-50s. Sunny for Labor Day with a high around 80. Partly cloudy and upper 50s Monday night. Sunny and lower 80s on Tuesday. I'm meteorologist Matthew Harding.
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1: First up, it's from Matthew West. The song that reminds you it's nice to think about and talk about doing stuff, but you gotta actually do it. From 2000.

0: Zach Williams and Ben Fuller reminding us even when we get off track, God is still there waiting with open arms. It's Wait For Me, number 14 on the River Music Team Top 20. Hey, it is called that because you're the one having the say. When you're part of the River Music Team, you're influencing this countdown. 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And if you're not doing that, you're invited. 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And next time you listen, you'll know that you've had your say. Right now, up from 16, it's Forrest Frank. Okay.
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0: Up from number 14 to 12, it's Bay Turner, Somebody's Praying. I'm Haley, and I love that song. Few people can sing the way Bay can sing. And I love he says about that one, some battles are deeper than what we can see, but thank God that somebody's praying. Mm-hmm. Yep. Thank you for being here. It's the River Music Team Top 20. We're just a couple minutes away from number 11. And then it's Natalie Lane with back-to-back songs in the River Music Team Top 20 Artist Spotlight.
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1: 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We got two songs from Natalie. One of them you know, one of them is brand new. So let's start with the one you know. This song is such a good reminder that God knows what to do with us, even when we're at our lowest, when we feel broken, when we feel like we've got nothing left to give. From Natalie Lane, Fragile.

0: is in the River Music Teen Top 20 Artist Spotlight with back-to-back songs right now. I'm Haley, and we're coming up on song number two, one that I'm so excited to share with you because it's brand new from Natalie. It is such a jam, but more than that, the heart of this song is just beautiful. And so here's Natalie Lane to share more with you about her brand new song, Still Running to You.
1: I grew up in the church. Every time the doors were open, we were there. And I encountered God for the first time as a teenager within the four walls of my church. And I always used to think that my testimony with that was not as powerful as somebody else's testimony, just because maybe there weren't as many twists and turns in my story. But I'm realizing now that the testimony of a church kid is so powerful, because we were running to him then, we're running to him now, and we've stayed with him for as long as we can remember. Maybe our story isn't as much about what God has brought us through, but what he's kept us from. He's protected us from so much, provided for us. And so our testimony is the story of a really powerful God. So whether you're a church kid or you're raising church kids, we can all say that we're still running to him, and that's a really powerful thing.

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0: It's Matt Maher, going to be all right from number 13 to number 10, marking us halfway through the River Music Team Top 20. Coming up at number 9, it's a song that's going to be holding on to its spot for King & Country. They got a lot of exciting stuff coming up. September 18th is the release day of their newest album, The Most Beautiful Colors. And then October 16th in Canton, it's The Most Beautiful Colors tour with for King & Country. Now, last I looked, tickets are starting to get low for that. So if you want to be there, make sure to get yours while you can at riverradio.com. You'll be singing along with this one.
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1: This throwback is coming from one of Ohio's own. Her name is Holland, and she is originally from Waverly, Ohio. She first appeared on songs on Toby Mac's album, This Is Not a Test. She was on the songs Backseat Driver and Lights Shine Bright, if you remember those. But this was her first single in 2015. Your River Music Team Top 20 Throwback from Holland, Alone.

0: number 7 with Rescue Me. Hopefully you've gotten to hear some of your favorites already on today's countdown. If not, don't worry. There's still more songs to come. We're going to be cracking into the top 5 very soon. Plus, we still got to hear some new music, aka the future hit from Brandon Lake, as we are working toward finding out who's going to claim that top spot today. So all that's coming, but I do want to take a second to just remind you that the surest way to make sure your favorites end up on this countdown is to be part of the River Music team. Take those music surveys. 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
17: London sunshine for the middle day of the holiday weekend. Highs today in the upper 70s and northeast wind at 5 to 10 miles an hour. Mostly clear tonight. Good sleep and weather. Lows in the mid-50s. Sunny for Labor Day with a high around 80. Partly cloudy and upper 50s Monday night. Sunny and lower 80s on Tuesday. I'm meteorologist Matthew Harding.
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0: Slick'em and Crowder coming in at number 6. It really is Amazing Grace. It's not too late to get your tickets to see the Song of the Saints tour with Phil Wickham that's coming to Cleveland September 18th. Also, special guests Jamie McDonald and Chandler Moore a part of that show as well. So head to riverradio.com to make sure that you can still claim yours. That's big and exciting from the number 6 artist. As we head into the top 5, an exciting announcement for this artist as well. Josiah Queen has got a brand new album releasing October 23rd called Damascus Road. I'm really looking forward to that. But for now, we got this one. It's up one spot today.
1: Number 5.
0: Josiah Queen, Make Heaven Crowded. I heard an

0: Micah Tyler, Perfectly, has become a fast favorite of the River Music team, coming in at number 4 today. I'm Haley, and I'm super excited about today's future hit. You've maybe even heard it this week on the River. It's brand new, not claiming its own spot on the countdown yet, but I have a feeling it's probably going to quickly show up here because it's new music from Brandon Lake. And I'm just going to let him tell you more about this one.
1: Hey, y'all, it's Brandon Lake, and I'm so excited about this new song called How Good God Is. And when we wrote this song, I got together like any other day with some of my friends, and I had just been singing that, and, you know, I never would have ever known how good God is. So we just started to unpack it. What are those things in life? Let's really talk about the honest ones. God, thank you for the fires that forged me with faith. Thank you for even the anger that it forced me to pray. And so I hope as you hear this song, you can look at those circumstances in your life, and that it pushes you towards God.

0: John Reddick is number 3 today, up from number 7 with Holding On, Praise God. My name's Haley, and John is actually in Ohio this weekend as part of the Labor Day concert in West Liberty. So it's not too late for you to make plans to be there. 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It's also Caleb and John and Rachel Purcell. Going to be a great time. This is the River Music Team Top 20. And thank you for being here. Whether you've been listening all the way since number 20 or just tuning in, we're just minutes away from finding out your top song today. So stick around.
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6: 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I think of a bellows used to fan a fire in the fireplace. You push those bellows and the air comes out and makes the fire bigger. 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We start thinking about our own accomplishments or the honors we deserve, and it fans the flames of sin. No one wants to be around someone who's full of hot air. 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
1: Good from Matthew West, staying in that number two spot for the third week in a row. It is the River Music Team Top 20, and I'm Haley. It's always neat to see how some songs, they really just hang out in one spot for a while. Others kind of move up and down and all around, but it's all based on what the River Music Team is saying are their favorites. 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But it is time to find out the top song for this weekend. And it is going to be one of those that's hanging on to its spot again.
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1: That's the third week in a row for the author from Brandon Lake and Nick Jonas in the top spot of the River Music Team Top 20. We did get to hear that new song from Brandon Lake earlier in the countdown for your future hit. I have a feeling that one's going to be showing up on the countdown very soon, but hopefully you got to hear at least a few of your favorites making the cut today. My name's Haley, and I hope that you're enjoying your long Labor Day weekend and that you'll listen back in next time to see how everything shakes out. 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

0: This is my story. I have been knocked down a million and one times, and I need help if I'm going to run this race. And I love that Hebrews says we can fix our eyes on Jesus, who is the author and perfecter of our faith. He's the one who set this race out for us to run, and he is faithful to help us run this race. He is the one who will be our strength and be our endurance. So if you're thinking about giving up today, fix your eyes on Jesus and keep going.
1: The story that made the song.
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0: I'm Andy on Uplifting and Encouraging the River.
1: The number of the day is...
0: About 10% of us still have this from elementary school. It is our best friend. Oh, that's so sweet. And you think about everything else from your elementary school is long gone. Memories, just distant. But a solid friendship is forever.
2: We met at church camp. We were about 12 years old. And ever since then, we've been best friends. She's going to be my maid of honor in May. And the best part is that my dad and her dad are best friends. My mom and her mom are best friends. And my little sister and her little sister are best friends.
0: Whoa! When you want to go spend time with your friend, do you just load up the van and everybody goes with you?
2: Yep, that's about right.
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12: The River Weather.
13: Abundant sunshine for the middle day of the holiday weekend. Highs today in the upper 70s and northeast wind at 5 to 10 miles an hour. Mostly clear tonight. Good sleep and weather. Lows in the mid-50s. Sunny for Labor Day with a high around 80. Partly cloudy and upper 50s Monday night. Sunny and lower 80s on Tuesday. I'm meteorologist Matthew Harding.
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3: This song came from one of the hardest seasons of our lives. About a year before writing the song, I was diagnosed with a chronic illness and everything slowed down in a way we couldn't control. I didn't understand why it was happening and I wrestled with God a lot during that time. But in the middle of that, I felt God pull closer to me than ever before.
5: We hope this song is a reminder that growth doesn't always look like a straight line. It's uneven, uncomfortable, and often disguised as failure. In those moments, we hope this song meets you exactly where you're at to remind you that what the enemy meant for evil, God will turn around for your good.
1: The story that made the song.
0: On the river. When I look.

0: uplifting and encouraging. The River.
1: I wanted to talk about the legacy of a good friend who went home to be with the Lord 2 years ago.
0: Oh, so sorry to hear that. Go ahead.
1: Before she passed away, the year before, I had been living in Colorado and asked her to come out and share with our ladies her story of battling a brain tumor for 5 years. And so she came out thinking we were going to share about being on the other side of it. But the week before, they found another spot. But she still came out and spoke to the lady, stood before me and said she wanted to share what God had done in the process. And so we shared about friendship in a way that I never expected. And so now anytime I can share the story of her legacy that she left behind of submitting to what God had for her, even when it was a difficult journey, it's just a blessing to me what she's left.
0: To have the faith to say, even when things aren't going the way I want them to, God, I'm still going to trust you. That's a relationship with Jesus that I want.
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6: You get to join women from across the Midwest at the Rise Up Northeast Ohio Women's Conference. 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Keynote speaker is Susie Larson, along with other speakers throughout the day. 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

0: I find it pretty easy to tell myself that God loves me. But for me to actually take the time to stop and open up His Word and receive His love, like to actually receive it, to actually know that He sees me and cares about my day, is a whole nother thing. How are we possibly going to know that God loves us if we don't give Him a voice into our lives? Giving Him a voice into our lives is by stopping and opening His Word. I wrote this one after one of those moments where I stopped. It's supposed to make you smile, bob your head, as you should be doing, because Lord, it feels good to be loved by you.
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0: 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I'm Andy.
1: I hope this story makes you smile today.
0: One ordinary Uber ride suddenly became a fight for life. Kimberly was on her way to work when her blood sugar crashed. Within moments, she lost consciousness. And the Uber driver cut through a park, drove over a median, and did whatever it took to get Kimberly to the nearest emergency room. When they arrived, he didn't wait for help. He picked her up in his arms and carried her straight into the ER. Only then did he notice flashing lights behind him. A police officer had followed him, ready to question every traffic law he had just broken. The driver explained what had happened. Then the officer grabbed the driver's hand, shook it, and walked away.
2: Fight, flight, and freeze are common reactions people have to situations that induce stress or fear. But Jesus did not respond in these ways. This is Pastor Jim Cooper with Living Faith Church, inviting you to join us for a series beginning on September 20th, where we will discover how Jesus faced stress and conflict with grace and courage, and how you can do the same. 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Worship begins at 10 o'clock. You can also find us on Facebook at Living Faith Church of Worcester.
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16: Abundant sunshine for the middle day of the holiday weekend. Highs today in the upper 70s and northeast wind at 5 to 10 miles an hour. Mostly clear tonight. Good sleep and weather. Lows in the mid 50s. Sunny for Labor Day with a high around 80. Partly cloudy and upper 50s Monday night. Sunny and lower 80s on Tuesday. I'm meteorologist Matthew Harding.
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0: really just all about how we need to be doing life with friends. We can't be going through life by ourselves, disconnected. There's a biblical moment in Exodus about Moses realizing that the army of the Israelites would win when his arms were in the air. And when he got weary and tired and they came down, they would start to fall. His friends had his back, got next to him, and helped hold his arms up into the air. And I just thought that was a beautiful idea, or picture, rather, of community and what we're supposed to do for one another. When somebody's struggling or getting weary or fighting through a time when it feels like God's not hearing your prayers, we stand beside each other and share each other's faith, really.
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0: This is Andy on Uplifting and Encouraging the River. 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
11: The River Weather. Abundant sunshine for the middle day of the holiday weekend. Highs today in the upper 70s and northeast wind at 5 to 10 miles an hour. Mostly clear tonight. Good sleep and weather. Lows in the mid 50s. Sunny for Labor Day with a high around 80. Partly cloudy and upper 50s Monday night. Sunny and lower 80s on Tuesday. I'm meteorologist Matthew Harding.
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8: 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The River.

I'm Andy on Uplifting and Encouraging the River. Good news from God's Word. He takes great delight in you, and in His love, He will rejoice over you. The Lord.

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0: It's my rock. I listen to it all the time. When I'm home, it's always on all through the day, all through the night, all through the day, all through the night, all around the clock. I don't know what I'd do without it. It's such a blessing to me. I'm Connie. I am the river.
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1: Giving help to a stranger, sharing with your neighbor, turning darkness into light, loving God and loving people, right?
0: Most college students ride the campus bus without thinking twice about who's behind the wheel. But there was one driver everyone hoped to get. They called him the Jazz Man. His real name? Rob Thompson, who'd been driving campus buses for years. But every shift, he would fill the bus with jazz from his personal record collection. It was music that made students take out their earbuds and actually talk to each other. Some students would ride past their stop just to stay on the bus a little longer. Rob joked that everyone who rode with him graduated with one extra degree, a degree in jazz. He didn't just take students where they needed to go. He made the ride there something they'd never forget. That's how to love God and love others.
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2: A lot of kids get too much yes. 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Daddy, can I have that? No. Can I have the keys to the car? Let me check here. No. Can I go over there? Nope. Can I spend the night over there?
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14: Abundant sunshine for the middle day of the holiday weekend. Highs today in the upper 70s and northeast wind at 5 to 10 miles an hour. Mostly clear tonight. Good sleep and weather. Lows in the mid-50s. Sunny for Labor Day with a high around 80. Partly cloudy and upper 50s Monday night. Sunny and lower 80s on Tuesday. I'm meteorologist Matthew Harding.
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0: I wrote this song in a season where I was asking myself if I was really living the life God called me to live. Not the life that looks successful on the outside, but the one that's faithful on the inside. It came from the deep desire I think we all carry to stand before the Father one day and hear the words, "Well done."
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0: 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And you guys have really helped me with that. I'm Marissa. I'm from Westerville, Ohio, and I am the river.
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0: Hey, I'm Andy, and it looks like you've got a text from God. 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You don't have to carry it anymore. I will give you rest for your soul.
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0: I'm Donna Cruz. Maybe the pain you're feeling is from your own missteps. After all, it's been said that regret is a form of punishment in itself. But what do you do? Our friend Tim Story helps people move forward every day. He's a Hollywood life coach and regular contributor here on Keep the Faith. 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
1: One day I was in the gym, and a guy had a t-shirt that said, "No regrets." And I thought, liar, liar, pants on fire. We all have regrets. What do we do with our regrets? Do we nurse them, curse them, rehearse them? Or is there a way to get through? Oh yeah, you can disperse them and watch God reverse them.
2: Uplifting and encouraging, The River.
3: Should have been long gone now, yeah. Should them be living?

0: uplifting and encouraging.
1: The River.
2: I'm Brandy Lanay. It's strange, but true, that many times your deepest pain comes from the relationships that matter most to you. But in those seasons, there's a deeper love that can handle the pain and bring change. Lisa Bevere is a New York Times best-selling author and speaker with a new book called Fiercely Loved. She opens up about a difficult time in her marriage.
3: John and I don't just live together. We work together. And so there's all this kind of blended dynamic where I just was like, I don't like my husband. I'm committed to him. I am married. But I decided I'm not engaged. I took off my engagement ring. I would wear my wedding ring, but I wouldn't wear my engagement ring. And I just was constantly sending a message to my husband. I'm committed, but I don't even like you. Now, you know that was not smart on my part. And you know that did not move anything towards reconciliation. And John was kind of in the same position, two stubborn people at two odds. And I just felt doomed. I felt stuck in a marriage that might be loveless. And I remember crying out to God, I need to know there is hope in my future. I feel so hopeless. I like it when my husband's gone more than I like it when he's home. God, I need to know that John is going to change. I don't know if this happens to you the way it happens to me, but anytime I go to my Heavenly Father about any of his children, he actually only talks about me. So he said to me, tell me I'm enough for you. And I thought, no, I know how this goes. If I say you're enough for me, that means John's not changing. So it took me a while to actually be able to say it. And it was this incredible battle that was won because of saying, God, I'm going to love you with all my heart, all my strength, all my mind, all of my understanding. And I'm going to receive your love. And out of that, I can love others.
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15: Mostly clear through the night, lows around 55, and northeast wind under 10 miles an hour. Sunny for Labor Day with a high of 80, mostly clear to partly cloudy tomorrow night, lows in the upper 50s. Sunny for Tuesday with highs in the lower 80s, partly cloudy in mid-60s Tuesday night. I'm meteorologist Matthew Harden.
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0: I am a recently converted person to the river, and I just love every minute of it. 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I'm Sonia, and I am the river.
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0: Hey, I'm Keith Stevens. It's hard to step towards the future when you're still holding on to the pain from your past. It's something we all deal with, but Dave Burchett is finding ways to let go. He's a TV sports director and author, having written books like Waking Up Slowly.
1: I love the story that I told in the book about a gentleman who had a pear tree in Kentucky. It had been in the family for generations, and for years they had climbed that tree, they had picked the fruit of that tree, and then a storm came along and destroyed it. And the family was out looking at it, and a neighbor said, "Wow, I feel so bad for you. That tree's been a part of your family." He said, "What are you going to do now?" And he goes, "Well, I'm going to pick the fruit, and then I'm going to burn the rest." And I thought, you know, what a great way to deal with the things that happen. We have to pick the fruit, whether it's good or bad, and see what has happened to us and process that and receive God's love and forgive. But then we burn what's left and move on and trust Him. And the thing that I have found is that even if I'm not feeling it, if I keep telling God, "I'm trusting you with this," eventually it comes around and I suddenly realize, hey, my blood pressure doesn't go to 180 when I think of that person now. God is actually moving in my heart to forgive.
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4: When I was 13, I was abandoned by my mother and my older sister in San Francisco. They left me. And 40 years later, I was so mad at God one day. I was so upset, and I just had had it. And I just told God, I'm offline. I'm not going to talk to you anymore, because I always walk around thinking about Him. And I just closed my mind. And the minute I walked in my house, my phone rang. And for the first time in my life, my mother was on the phone in tears. And she said she was sorry that she left me. And I knew it was God saying, letting me know in a very personal way that He sees me and He cares for me.
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9: There's a lot of creative thinking today about what God is like and what He wants from us. Some people want to see Him as loving and nothing we do matters. Others think it is all about justice for what we have done without any love from Him. And others still want to think that He does not matter at all. The truth is, God has already told us who He is and what He desires. He created each and every one of us for relationship with Him. But the truth is, we have broken that relationship through our sinful choices and thoughts. 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Jesus freed us from the penalty of our sins when He died on the cross. 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
10: 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I'm forgiven.
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0: of us with a sense of spirit as we start our day, as we go through the hardships of our day. 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I am Colleen, and I am the river.
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0: Keith Stevens, there's light in the darkness, but if you can't find it, you can become it. Scott McIntyre is a former American Idol finalist pushing us all to reflect God's light in his song, Light of the World.
1: I'm blind, and so when people think about, you know, here's Scott, the blind guy, and he's singing Light of the World, it kind of gives

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You know, the Bible talks about light in a number of places, and sometimes it's, you know, sometimes it's physical light, like the sun and the stars, and other times it's this metaphor for our spiritual walk and walking in the light.

Light of the World is really about acknowledging our need for Jesus. You know, without him, we are captive to the darkness, but Jesus is the light of the world, and we can actually reflect that light out to others. So as we follow him, as we grow more deeply with Christ, that starts to spill over and it starts to affect our world, affect the people around us, and it's a beautiful thing.

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2: I'm Donna Cruz. When it comes to love, maybe there's something in the way, but you just can't put your finger on it. Jackie Dorman is a relationship coach and author who helps people break down barriers through her programs like Bride Boot Camp and the Heart Workshop.
3: So many of my female clients, they don't realize it, but the very thing that they say they want, which is a man, is the very thing that they're afraid of. And so helping people get out of their own way when they have this guilty until proven innocent idea towards men, that's been a very big thing. So I have one student in particular, she just got married on New Year's Day. I'm so excited for her. But in the course of coaching her, I began to notice that she really had a very negative viewpoint of men in general. She just kind of believed that they were all going to be liars, cheaters, abusers, schemers. And because of that, she wasn't able to really see the good guys that were right in front of her because she had that filter on. So helping people take off their filters so that they can see people for who they truly are, that is a very big part of our secret sauce.
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14: Mostly clear through the night, lows around 55, and northeast wind under 10 miles an hour. Sunny for Labor Day with a high of 80. Mostly clear to partly cloudy tomorrow night, lows in the upper 50s. Sunny for Tuesday with highs in the lower 80s. Partly cloudy in mid-60s Tuesday night. I'm meteorologist Matthew Harding.
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0: I'm Keith Stevens. A lot of people see what can't happen, but when you see what can, that's when life becomes really interesting. Just ask Bob Goff. He's a New York Times bestselling author with books like Love Does, Dream Big, and Undistracted.
1: When our kids were young, they were 7, 9, and 11 years old. That's when 9/11 happened. And so I told them this plane hit a building, and I asked, if you had 5 minutes in front of a world leader, what would you ask him to kind of make sense of your faith, your hopes, what your life is about? And so Adam was the first one to go, and he was 7 at the time. And he said, you know, if I had 5 minutes in front of a world leader, I'd invite him over for a sleepover. Isn't that great? Because, you know, when you're in a sleepover, you're big buddies. And Richard was 9 at the time, and Richard said, if I had 5 minutes in front of a world leader, I'd ask him, what are you hoping for? Because maybe I'd be hoping for the same thing. Who knows? And Lindsay was our precocious one, and she was 11, and she said, you know what? If I had 5 minutes in front of a world leader, I'd say, you know, if you can't make it over to our house for the sleepover, what if we come over to your house and videotape an interview with you and get a message of hope to pass on to other world leaders from you. Isn't that terrific? And we sent this letter out to everybody, probably 1,000 letters. And then every day after school, we'd go to the post office box and we'd be full of letters. In fact, like Tony Blair would say, like, jolly good show. He'd say, forget it, but jolly good show. They'd all be really nice, but they'd all say, forget it. But we got a letter from the leader of Bulgaria. And he said, children, if you'll come to the palace in Sofia, I'll give you your interview. And they went nuts. They're like, no way. And then the prime minister of Switzerland wrote back and said, if you'll come to Bern, we'll give you your interview. Then the president of Israel wrote and said, if you'll come to Jerusalem, we'll give you your interview. We got 29 yeses. Is that crazy?
2: Uplifting and encouraging. The River.

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0: uplifting and encouraging. The River.
1: I'm Donna Cruz. Bob Goff and his family found themselves on an adventure of a lifetime, visiting with world leaders in large part because his kids thought it was actually possible.
2: The conversation they would have would be so different than the conversation they might have with me. Matthew 18 talks about having a childlike faith. And I think I understand more about that having watched the kids. You know, they don't define themselves the way that I do. They don't think about the things the way that I did at the time. They just assume everybody's their friend. And, you know, these leaders assumed these kids were their friends too. And they would bring them back to their offices and they would say, you know what, when I was your age, and then they would tell this beautiful story. There's one guy from the Eastern Europe, and he said that when he was growing up, his dad used to hide his hat in the woods and pretend that he forgot it, and then tell his son to go into the woods and get it. And he said, I was so afraid that the bears were gonna come and eat me up. And so he would whistle, and he would start whistling in front of the kids. And the kids would just be glued to what he was saying. And then he would slow down, he'd look them in the eye and said, you know, here's my promise to you. I don't tell any of my soldiers this, but I will never let the bears come and get you. Oh, man, the power of hearing somebody talk to young people and just that kind of promise. So at the end of these interviews, you know, you can't give these guys a box of chocolates. And so what we did is we had a little like ring box, and inside of it was the key to our front door. And the kids said, we really meant it about the coming over for the sleepover. And you know what? I won't tell you the name of the country, but one of these leaders wrote, and he wrote to my daughter and said, you know what? I'd like to come and use my key. And we said, come on over. And they did. I just want to live in constant expectation of what might happen. But to get there, we got to have a childlike faith.
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